0: Welcome to today's encouragement from Our Daily Bread. Deep Roots was written by Patricia Raybon and read by Joyce Dinkins.
1: As Douglas Kent, a landscape architect, toured a charred Los Angeles neighborhood after the city's raging 2025 wildfires, he encountered a shocking surprise. Trees alive and green right next to melted cars and burned buildings. How? After two consecutive rainy winters, the tree's roots had reached deep into the soil to draw moisture, carrying it to branches and leaves. In a fire, they proved resistant. "What I saw," said Kent, "was that if you were deep-rooted, you survived." Our faith during the fiery trials of life can be like that. As we set our spiritual roots deep in Christ and His love, we become like a tree planted by the water that sends out its roots by the stream. It does not fear when heat comes. Its leaves are always green. It has no worries in a year of drought and never fails to bear fruit. Jeremiah, who never minced words, warned that those who trust in mere flesh are cursed. That person will be like a bush in the wastelands. They will not see prosperity when it comes. Instead, they will dwell in the parched places of the desert, in a salt land where no one lives. How much better to trust in God. Well watered by His sustaining love, we thrive even in raging times, bearing spiritual fruit in Him. Today's encouragement was provided by Our Daily Bread.
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1: Oh, this is Pastor Finley from the Christian Community Outreach Church, located at 593 Farmington Avenue in the city of Hartford. 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You can also reach us by phone, 860-206-1101. We would love to hear from you. The Lord is doing a great thing. And remember, God got the power to see you too.
2: Shadrach, Meshach, and Abednego. These men refused to give into the situation of being what the lion's den or in the fire furnace. The situation was so dire and so strict that they said, we're not going to curse God, we're not going to murmur, we're not going to complain, we're going to believe in God. We're not going to denounce him. And because they did not denounce him, God came through for them in that situation. Sometimes our fiery furnace might be a finance. Our fiery furnace might be health. Our fiery furnace might be jealousy or rage or anger. It doesn't matter. You know, we all go through something. And in going through something, it's best that we keep the mind instead of not murmuring and complaining. What's murmuring?
3: Muttering under your breath.
4: Yeah. Repeating the same situation that you're going through.
3: Well, yep. Things are okay.
2: Right. Off the cuff, right. Sarcastic, condescending, offensive attitude.
5: Yeah.
2: Smart. It's like when
5: we were young, when I was young, and my mom would say something, when you turn around, you might be mumbling.
3: Yeah.
5: But she sort of knew it.
3: He
5: wasn't getting away with it. But,
2: right, exactly.
5: But that mumbling was a...
2: And why does he... That's verse 16. Why would he pick out something so small, seem like, or so insignificant? As murmuring, as a big problem.
5: Well, you know.
2: Yeah.
5: But if you go back up a little bit there, he says he talks about Michael, how when he contended with Moses for when he contended with
2: verse 9.
5: Yeah, the devil for the body of Moses, he didn't, you know, go off and make a railing accusation, and. The reason, like when you're you don't do go get into that is because, like if, say like we're talking about the church or we're talking about outreach, and some person disagrees or something, and we start fussing and arguing with them, and raising up our voices and all that, they're gonna say some things about some people in here that you know are disrespectful.
2: That's right.
5: And so now, just to avoid a situation like that, we don't get in the argument.
2: Right.
5: And, you know.
2: Right. Yes.
3: Murmuring and complaining is saying that God's not going to work it out.
2: That's right.
3: It's not just putting faith in God to be able to do the
2: delivery.
3: Right. A lot of times I complain about people not paying me, but I know when I keep saying it, that it's not the person you're supposed to pay me. God is. God is my provider, not the person. And you're just somebody else that comes in and pays.
2: Because he is our source.
3: Right.
4: Yeah.
5: And another thing is, usually the people that are murmuring and complaining and talking about stuff and, you know, talking things, usually are the people who know the least about them. You know, so they're basically they're going off and they're putting their mouth on things that they have no knowledge of.
4: Yeah.
2: Correct. Correct. And in that note, what was just saying about reading Jude 16, talking about the murmurs and complaining, going out a little bit 16, he says, "And their mouths speak great swelling words. Swelling words are words that don't have, you know, they're just they fabricated in a bunch of stuff." that has no truth in it. Mm-hmm. Swelling word. Oh, here comes up, you know, whatever you want to make up in a person's mind to convince them that, you know, this great thing is about to happen, but it ain't going to happen.
4: Yeah.
2: Come on, mother. Yeah. Swelling words, as Elder just mentioned. Right. Most people sometimes, to make up for their lack, and I'm using ignorance in this case, to make up for their ignorance, to make up for their not knowing something, they start to swell it up with a bunch of lies and a bunch of this and that, and then, you know, so that's to make up for that incompetency of not knowing. Mm-hmm. Because we all time want to see, like, we know everything. You know, well, I know it. Mm-hmm. So I got you, brother.
4: Yeah.
2: So to make up for that lack or that ignorance, mm-hmm. most times they use swelling words.
4: Right.
2: Fabrication.
4: Yeah.
2: The fisherman's story. You know the fisher story? They use that story, that tale. Fisher, this big. But he had but a gun. So we got to watch that. Yes, sir.
4: Yeah, it also displays a lot of lack. One self, like it's lack of self-confidence, lack of faith, or, you know, believe in yourself.
2: Correct.
4: Yeah.
2: And that's why we always have to go through example, brother.
4: Yeah.
2: That's why we have to get this word in us, because it builds us up in the inner man.
4: Right.
2: You see, so we can come against any word, any accusations, any heartaches, any pain, any, you know, upsets, disappointment, anything that comes against us in this world. If we have enough of this word in us, you don't have to quote the 66 books of the Bible. But we should have enough of this word in us to combat and fight any situation that we may find ourselves in.
3: Yes. That's good counsel. Talk to the pastor.
2: Good counsel.
4: Yeah.
2: Thank God that we got that here. Amen.
4: Amen.
2: Generations have been raised through this church.
4: Mm-hmm.
2: Amen. Glory to God. That's a good word. That's proof that this works.
6: Mm-hmm. Amen.
2: You see? Right. And that is proof. You could go to a dead church. I ain't going to go to that. Or this. Well, that's based on, again, murmurings, complainings, and swelling words, and they thinking this, and they saying things that are not true.
4: Mm-hmm.
2: Because if that was the case, generations wouldn't be raised up. If that wasn't the case, healers wouldn't have been raised up through here. If that wasn't the case, prosperity wouldn't be happening here. If that wasn't the case, people wouldn't be getting delivered from all types of things, vices in this world.
4: Yeah.
2: If that was the case.
4: Yeah.
2: So that's why we continue to give to this church. We continue to sow in this church. We continue to uplift this church. We have to continue, come on, but we have to continue to defend the church.
4: Build it up.
2: I'm not going to let you talk about my church like that. All right. We can talk about something else.
4: Right.
2: That's my sister, my brother. There. It's all right, y'all fight in the house, but don't fight outside the house.
4: Right.
2: You see, when you fight outside the house, it shows division.
3: Right.
2: It shows that you're separate and you're apart. Now, whatever in-house information or something that we fight inside the house, that's in-house.
3: Right. Mm-hmm.
2: But if somebody out there bringing an accusation against the church and saying this, you got to defend it. Defending the faith, that's what you got to say. Uh-uh. You have to be bold enough to say, no, I am not going to have you talk about Christian Community Church outreach like that, nor its members. We can talk about something else. Now, if that's personal something, I get so-and-so on the phone, and we can discuss it with him and her. But I ain't going to let you do that.
3: Right. Well, Jill, I'm just thinking about what you were saying. Just talking about murmuring and going off in crazy situations. I had a situation come up against me this week. I went to take out some money out of my savings account. My savings account said 0.00.
6: You're quite playing.
2: That's not a good sign.
4: Yeah.
3: I said, at least it left me a zero.
2: Right.
3: So I just kept doing it. And, you know, I can't be going here. I need to talk to somebody. So I said, okay now. Get your mind right before you even go through the door. Don't go in there all fucked up. Well, I'm ready yet.
2: Right.
3: I don't like that.
2: You
3: ain't gonna give me back what you tell me to jump from you. So I went in there, I talked to her, she had the number to call. And I was calling, and it was hot. And I'm calling, somebody ain't put my money back yet. Where's
6: So I said, let me stop complaining. They said it's going to be on, but now here goes the waiting process. So yesterday, after an incredible, awesome women's prayer,
7: yes,
6: right after women's prayer, out of all days, I went to the ATM, get some money out, check my savings, all my money right back in. Wait on the Lord. Not murmuring.
2: Not murmuring. Not complaining, but see, sometimes we... Just like Elder preached last week about, you know, sometimes we get there. That's fine.
6: That's fine.
2: But as long as you find yourself, what you're about to do, say, you know what? No, I'm going to do that. Yeah. What I'm going to do is pray. What I'm going to do is, and so that's good.
6: Right. My sister even said to me when I called her, because she wants to draw some things for me, and I told her, I said, I can't help you or me either one right now. This is what happened. No, I know you want. I said, no. No, I didn't.
2: Well, right there, I went to God.
3: Yeah.
6: Right. I started singing.
2: Amen. Amen. Praise will break down.
3: Yeah.
2: That's another weapon of our war.
3: Yes, sir.
2: So we have to realize that as we move on in the book, you run away from there with God's goodness and resurrection. The weapons of our warfare. We have to remember that we do have weapons, and we have to use those weapons.
3: Yeah.
2: And murmuring and complaining is not a weapon.
4: Surrender.
2: Surrender. Murmuring and complaining is not a weapon of choice that God gave us.
3: Yeah.
2: This, if we go back, this is why the 12, when we talk about the 12 that went into the land of Canaan, and the rest of the whole generation got cut off because of what? Murmuring and complaining.
7: And I'm learning a lot of times, if you speak about it, I mean, you don't just the first time come up your mind, you just speak. But if you meditate on that thing with the Lord, then you can go to that person or that situation with wisdom.
3: Yeah.
7: And it keeps you from murmuring. If you keep murmuring and complaining, every time you murmur and complain, you build it up. By the time, even if you're talking to a person, you get to that person, veins all in your neck, eyes popping out. They're like, hey, what happened? It's because you've been rehearsing, even in yourself, rehearsing with somebody else that don't know how to keep the peace. And now you're all built up in anger.
2: That's confirmation with God. When you use that word wisdom, I was going to speak on something. Thank you.
5: Like I was saying too before, most of the time when they're complaining and talking and putting somebody down, they really don't know what they're talking about. It's like if you're talking about another person and things like that, if you take a minute usually to get to know that person, generally you wouldn't say those things about them.
7: Right.
5: See, and if you got a minute to go in and learn what's going on in that church, you wouldn't say those things about it.
2: Right.
5: You know, so like you said, wisdom, you know, take a little minute and learn something about a thing before you put your mouth on it.
2: Right.
5: And you won't be saying those things that you would have been saying.
2: Correct. That wisdom is what? The principle. That's the problem. So wisdom is the principle. So wisdom being a principle, we can't be afraid to impart wisdom to people that may need that wise advice for that situation. Even though it may not seem like it's your place, or you might feel like, I don't want them to feel like, you know, I don't want them to look at me different. I'm not even going to get mad if I say this to them. Sometimes that's what needs to be said. That's just the truth.
3: Yeah.
2: I know they ain't gonna like it. They don't say it anyway.
3: Yeah. Yeah.
2: Because I have to impart wisdom. I gotta impart wisdom. Impartation of wisdom is a responsibility that we have. That's our responsibility, to impart wisdom. Why would I let somebody, I see somebody in a situation that is not healthy for them, whatever the situation is, and I have the wisdom of God to speak to that situation. I have the answers through the Word of God to give them some sort of correction in that situation.
7: Amen.
2: And to guide them in that situation.
7: Mm-hmm.
2: And I choose not to say nothing. And I just keep my mouth shut because I don't want them to feel, you know, get mad at me.
3: True.
2: I don't want them to not be my friend no more. I don't want them to just start disassociate themselves. But that's our job.
3: Yeah.
1: 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The Lord is doing a great thing. 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

just wondering tonight if any of you can recall having been called into court for any reason. Maybe it was a minor traffic violation or something more serious. I welcome you to the program Night Sounds. And I've titled our time together tonight, Called into Court. Not a very happy subject, late at night or any time. But I hope you can stay with me tonight because, really, it has a positive ending. I try not to conclude any program where we might bring out a problem or a stress area, some of the pain of life, without bringing a conclusion that is up. So, Called into Court is our subject. I can recall one of the most unusual court sessions I had ever been a part of. It was about 30 years ago. For some reason, I had three moving violations in driving. They weren't speeding, stuff like turns and arrows and things like those. Well, I appeared in court because if you're convicted on the third violation, you have to surrender your license. Well, I'll never forget when it came time for moving violations, and we violators were all seated there somewhere. We all were called up to the judge to stand in front of the bar there. And he stood and he raised his arms and said, "For all moving violations and those involved, I forgive every one of you." I never saw anything like that. What a stirring moment that was, and I never forgot it. So tonight we have that figure of the judge who imposes either justice or mercy, either a conviction or acquittal. Tonight, our music is going to involve some of the old songs. Many of you write, and those especially up in years recall, the great old hymns of yesterday. We don't hear many of them anymore. Grace is going to be a key word in tonight's program, because we receive from the final judge, God, either mercy or justice, either judgment or salvation. How many of you recall this one?

would say you probably haven't heard that one for a while. Saved by Grace. Our subtitle tonight as we meet together is Called into Court. Not a very happy prospect. Yet tonight we're looking at a positive response. And a title like this can have a positive ending. We try to do that with every program. If we have a stress area or some problem we're laying out or dealing with, I don't like to leave you there, because spiritually, scripturally, we have an up feeling, because God loves you and loves me, and Jesus came to serve our sentence of judgment. And we might say, well, what have I done to him? Just by being born into a sinful world, we, in a sense, are condemned. And that's the reason we're on the air tonight, to let you know there is not only justice, but mercy. I think of Job, the Old Testament patriarch. He saw himself as a helpless victim, arrested by God, convicted, and really, in a sense, not given any opportunity for appeal. He didn't have his day in court. In fact, he said, even if I summoned him and he responded, I do not believe he would give me a hearing. Job chapter 9, verse 16. And he went on to say, since I'm already found guilty, why should I struggle in vain? In chapter 9. And then in chapter 13, verse 3, he said, but I desire to speak to the Almighty and to argue my case with God. Job wanted to walk up to the bench and not confront, but at least appeal to the judge. Often when tragedy strikes, we immediately think of guilt. Who's to blame? You might remember, even the disciples of Jesus were not immune to this type of thinking. Do you recall John, the Gospel, chapter 9, verse 2? Jesus healed the blind man, and his disciples were asking, who sinned, this man or his parents, that he was born blind? In his book, Why Us?, Dr. Warren Wiersbe said, as a pastor, I have often had to counsel with people whose only approach to suffering was to feel guilty and throw themselves at the mercy of the court. And in some cases, this was the correct approach, because they had deliberately disobeyed God and were suffering the consequences. But it's not the case, or even appropriate, in every situation. As we look at laws, laws of the government, laws of the state, driving laws, we need this kind of boundary. And God does enforce the laws that he has put into this universe. But as was mentioned one time, each law is like a two-edged sword. If we cooperate with it, it will work for us. If we violate it, it will work against us. And even as fire can produce warmth and power, it can also produce burns and destruction. And the proper dose of medication can assist healing, too large a dose can kill. So the same

God determine both results. So if we want to enjoy the benefits, we really must respect the dangers if we violate. And the Lord God has given us minds and consciences, and I believe He expects us to use them. Dr. Wiersbe said there's a sense in which our times of suffering are also times of trial, even if we're not guilty or disobedient. In a sense, we are on trial to prove that our faith in Christ is genuine. And really, God has every right to try us so that we might learn more about ourselves and our relationship with Him. The Lord is compassionate and gracious, slow to anger, abounding in love. He will not always accuse, nor will He harbor His anger forever. He does not treat us as our sins deserve or repay us according to our iniquities. Well, that's good news, and it comes right directly from Psalm 103, verses 8 through 10. And over in Hebrews, the New Testament, chapter 12, we read these words, quote, "Our fathers disciplined us for a little while, as they thought best. But God disciplines us for our good, that we may share in His holiness." In other words, the trial isn't for the purpose of condemnation, but for our personal good and growth. Someone said God does not want to imprison us. He wants to set us free, provided that we've learned how to use our freedom in a mature way. And the law applies to all of us, no matter who we are. And as you know, some people are able to buy themselves out of any condemnation or conviction. Unfortunately, we see that. And it's always a very disturbing thing, especially in a high-profile case where it's evident that the accused is very rich and can employ the most sought-after and able lawyers. And even sometimes the judge may be swayed. Perhaps members of the jury. So much goes into the selection of jury, the judge, and all of the surrounding matters and factors of a court trial. Tonight's program called Into Court. And I'm concentrating on the word grace. As we stand accused by the enemy of our souls frequently, we have been promised an advocate. An advocate in law is a person who is called alongside of the accused to represent him and defend him or her. Jesus is pictured as our divine advocate. And any of us who have ever been called into court for whatever reason and have had to employ the services of an attorney will find that it's very comforting to have someone stand right alongside us to represent us, to defend us, and to argue our case before the judge. There are some major pictures of pain found in the Bible. Some minor images, but we won't consider them now. All that matters is for us to gather some of the practical lessons as these scenes teach us. One of them being God has not promised to make us comfortable, but He has determined to make us conformable. He'll put us into the furnace to remove the dross and make us moldable in His hands. When you're in the furnace, the Lord God, our Father, keeps His eye on the clock and His hand on the thermostat. He knows just how much we can take.
trials we face, he's very aware of. And he told us through Paul, who wrote to the Corinthian church, he will not give us more than we can bear, but will, with the trial or temptation, make a way of escape that we'll be able to bear it. I'm sure you agree with me as I see your letters that come to Night Sounds. The battles of life are not easy. But God has given us the equipment we need to succeed. We need patience. God doesn't bury us, he plants us. And he promises that our experience will produce a harvest. The court cases, the judge, all of these factors and people and surrounding situations, they're frightening sometimes. But God can speak to us out of the whirlwind. Even the storms can fulfill his will. Tonight, our subject is called into court. If I may take just a moment's break here and remind you that this is Night Sounds. My name is Bill Pierce, and for a good long time I've had the opportunity of sharing with you in the late hours of the night and sometimes even after midnight into the early moments of the morning. And so many of you have written and thanked us for being there. Well, I thank you, too, because you helped me, and it's a cycle. And we've found through the years that the Lord is merciful. And we can accept him and love him and respond to him, not as our judge, but as our Savior, as our advocate, our representative. I've often mentioned we go off the air in a few moments, but as we do, we leave you with a ministry in the Night Sounds Outreach. I'd like to share with you a little book called Golden Moments. And I'm looking over in page 74. It's really a devotional book. It comes from moments in the scriptures and in prayer, which I put in a journal through the years. And I select a key verse this time, which was 1 Corinthians chapter 6, verse 7. And it has to do with court, trials, juries, etc. Here's the verse. Must one brother result to law against another, and that before those who have not faith in Christ? And I commented in this little book on that particular verse. Quote, if ever a person was treated unjustly by the reigning authorities of that day, it was Jesus. If ever an accused defendant would have been justified in a counteraction, it was our Lord. In fact, St. Paul addressed the matter of believers taking other believers to court to be then judged and convicted by unbelievers. His strong statement indicated that going to court against a brother in the Lord brings defeat before the case is even heard. It's better to be wronged and take a loss. Christ is our model. And then we concluded this brief devotional with a prayer. We thank you, dear Lord, that you are the final authority on all matters of our human condition. And our desire today is to be faithful to you and follow the pattern of our Savior. Amen. If we can send information on the Golden Moments commemorative 50th anniversary book, our mailing address, Night Sounds, Wheaton, Illinois, 60189. Grace is often brought in as we're dealing with court matters, accusations, guilt, innocence. The word grace is a beautiful one. It means unmerited favor. And since tonight in our music, we're concentrating on the old songs, here's one that you're invited to sing along with. And I think I can say that most of you, a few years behind you, will remember this. So we're going to call on the Brooklyn Tabernacle Choir. They're right in the middle of a,
of a concert there, and they've come from the preceding song. You might hear just a little bit of applause, but they're leading into the old song, Grace Greater Than Our Sin. So, let's be involved.

Beautiful old hymn, Grace Greater Than Our Sins, and we leave the Brooklyn Tabernacle for just a moment, as tonight we're settling on the subject called into court. Dr. Wiersbe said, when God's children are called into court, we must remember that our Father is the judge. And as a father has compassion on his children, so the Lord has compassion on those who fear him. This doesn't mean that God winks at sin or pampers rebellious children, but it does mean that he's not dealing with us on the basis of law alone, but on the basis of that of which we just sang, grace. By grace are you saved, salvaged, according to St. Paul in the book of Ephesians, chapter 2, verse 8. By grace are you saved through faith, that not of yourselves. It is the gift of God, not of works, lest anyone should boast. I think it was Dwight L. Moody, the old evangelist, who said, if we could work our way to God, you'd never hear the end of it. In other words, we have the capacity to put the spotlight on ourselves and even say that we have done this, we've been involved in this. But as far as salvation and redemption from the awful sin into which we were born in this world, we need outside help. We need the advocate, Jesus Christ, the righteous, who will represent us before the bar of the Almighty Judge. We need this. You need it, and so do I. And I'm so grateful tonight that we can call on our God. We can confess our sins to him, and know that he forgives our sins and will cleanse us from all unrighteousness. And if you have a minute, you might just check into the first chapter of the New Testament book of 1 John. That chapter, if you take it to yourself and internalize it and believe it and commit yourself to God, will free you right this moment, and you can face tomorrow completely changed and renewed, forgiven, and set free.

Heavenly Father, we thank you that you are our judge. And through Jesus Christ and his death of atonement on the cross of Calvary 2,000 years ago, we can be acquitted. We can be set free as we confess to you, ask for your touch of forgiveness on our lives. I pray for that one tonight who feels condemned. May he or she realize that there is no condemnation to those who are in Christ, who've given themselves to him, who walk not by the flesh, but through the Spirit. Thank you for this happy message to finalize our day in court and to set us free. In Jesus' name, amen. Our mailing address, Night Sounds, Wheaton, Illinois, 60189. Till next time we meet, may God set you free, and a pleasant good night.

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1: 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We would love to hear from you. And remember, God got the power to see you through. 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

If Rance Adams here, he'd say, I need you to work it out. Work it out. Just wave your hand.

0: Welcome to today's encouragement from Our Daily Bread. Deep Roots was written by Patricia Raybon and read by Joyce Dinkins.
1: As Douglas Kent, a landscape architect, toured a charred Los Angeles neighborhood after the city's raging 2025 wildfires, he encountered a shocking surprise. Trees alive and green right next to melted cars and burned buildings. How? After two consecutive rainy winters, the tree's roots had reached deep into the soil to draw moisture, carrying it to branches and leaves. In a fire, they proved resistant. "What I saw," said Kent, "was that if you were deep-rooted, you survived." Our faith during the fiery trials of life can be like that. As we set our spiritual roots deep in Christ and His love, we become like a tree planted by the water that sends out its roots by the stream. It does not fear when heat comes. Its leaves are always green. It has no worries in a year of drought and never fails to bear fruit. Jeremiah, who never minced words, warned that those who trust in mere flesh are cursed. That person will be like a bush in the wastelands. They will not see prosperity when it comes. Instead, they will dwell in the parched places of the desert, in a salt land where no one lives.

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0: Hello. 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

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These little interludes got us in trouble. Hey, where my old school at? 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Just keep that bass line going. Hey!

0: 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Clapping is good, but you gotta get the word out. Get the word out. It's the word. It's the word. 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

I'm just wondering tonight if any of you can recall having been called into court for any reason. Maybe it was a minor traffic violation or something more serious. I welcome you to the program Night Sounds. And I've titled our time together tonight, Called into Court. Not a very happy subject, late at night or any time. But I hope you can stay with me tonight because, really, it has a positive ending. I try not to conclude any program where we might bring out a problem or a stress area, some of the pain of life, without bringing a conclusion that is up. So, Called into Court is our subject. I can recall one of the most unusual court sessions I had ever been a part of. It was about 30 years ago. For some reason, I had three moving violations in driving. They weren't speeding, with stuff like turns and arrows and things like those. Well, I appeared in court because if you're convicted on the third violation, you have to surrender your license. Well, I'll never forget when it came time for moving violations, and we violators were all seated there somewhere. We all were called up to the judge to stand in front of the bar there. And he stood and he raised his arms and said, "For all moving violations and those involved, I forgive every one of you." I never saw anything like that. What a stirring moment that was, and I never forgot it. So tonight we have that figure of the judge who imposes either justice or mercy, either a conviction or acquittal. Tonight, our music is going to involve some of the old songs. Many of you write, and those especially up in years recall, the great old hymns of yesterday. We don't hear many of them anymore. Grace is going to be a key word in tonight's program, because we receive from the final judge, God, either mercy or justice, either judgment or salvation. How many of you recall this one?

A title like this can have a positive ending. We try to do that with every program. If we have a stress area or some problem we're laying out or dealing with, I don't like to leave you there, because spiritually, scripturally, we have an up feeling, because God loves you and loves me, and Jesus came to serve our sentence of judgment. And we might say, well, what have I done to him? Just by being born into a sinful world, we, in a sense, are condemned. And that's the reason we're on the air tonight, to let you know there is not only justice, but mercy. I think of Job, the Old Testament patriarch. He saw himself as a helpless victim, arrested by God, convicted, and really, in a sense, not given any opportunity for appeal. He didn't have his day in court. In fact, he said, even if I summoned him and he responded, I do not believe he would give me a hearing. Job chapter 9, verse 16. And he went on to say, since I'm already found guilty, why should I struggle in vain? In chapter 9. And then in chapter 13, verse 3, he said, but I desire to speak to the Almighty and to argue my case with God. Job wanted to walk up to the bench and not confront, but at least appeal to the judge. Often when tragedy strikes, we immediately think of guilt. Who's to blame? You might remember, even the disciples of Jesus were not immune to this type of thinking. Do you recall John, the Gospel, chapter 9, verse 2? Jesus healed the blind man, and his disciples were asking, who sinned, this man or his parents, that he was born blind? In his book, Why Us?, Dr. Warren Wiersbe said, as a pastor, I have often had to counsel with people whose only approach to suffering was to feel guilty and throw themselves at the mercy of the court. And in some cases, this was the correct approach, because they had deliberately disobeyed God and were suffering the consequences. But it's not the case, or even appropriate, in every situation. As we look at laws, laws of the government, laws of the state, driving laws, we need this kind of boundary. And God does enforce the laws that He has put into this universe. But as was mentioned one time, each law is like a two-edged sword. If we cooperate with it, it will work for us. If we violate it, it will work against us. And even as fire can produce warmth and power, it can also produce burns and destruction. And the proper dose of medication can assist healing, too large a dose can kill. So the same God determined both results. So if we want to enjoy the benefits, we really must respect the dangers if we violate. And the Lord God has given us minds and consciences, and I believe He expects us to use them. Dr. Wiersbe said there's a sense in which our times of suffering are also times of trial, even if we're not guilty or disobedient. In a sense, we are on trial to prove that our faith in Christ is genuine. And really, God has every right to try us so that we might learn more about ourselves and our relationship with Him. The Lord is compassionate and gracious, slow to anger, abounding in love. He will not

always accuse, nor will he harbor his anger forever. He does not treat us as our sins deserve, or repay us according to our iniquities. Well, that's good news, and it comes right directly from Psalm 103, verses 8 through 10. And over in Hebrews, the New Testament, chapter 12, we read these words, quote, "Our fathers disciplined us for a little while, as they thought best. But God disciplines us for our good, that we may share in His holiness." In other words, the trial isn't for the purpose of condemnation, but for our personal good and growth. Someone said God does not want to imprison us. He wants to set us free, provided that we've learned how to use our freedom in a mature way. And the law applies to all of us, no matter who we are. And as you know, some people are able to buy themselves out of any condemnation or conviction. Unfortunately, we see that. And it's always a very disturbing thing, especially in a high-profile case where it's evident that the accused is very rich and can employ the most sought-after and able lawyers. And even sometimes the judge may be swayed. Perhaps members of the jury. So much goes into the selection of jury, the judge, and all of the surrounding matters and factors of a court trial. Tonight's program called Into Court. And I'm concentrating on the word grace. As we stand accused by the enemy of our souls frequently, we have been promised an advocate. An advocate in law is a person who is called alongside of the accused to represent him and defend him or her. Jesus is pictured as our divine advocate. And any of us who have ever been called into court for whatever reason and have had to employ the services of an attorney will find that it's very comforting to have someone stand right alongside us to represent us, to defend us, and to argue our case before the judge. There are some major pictures of pain found in the Bible, some minor images, but we won't consider them now. All that matters is for us to gather some of the practical lessons as these scenes teach us. One of them being God has not promised to make us comfortable, but He has determined to make us conformable. He'll put us into the furnace to remove the dross and make us moldable in His hands. When you're in the furnace, the Lord God, our Father, keeps His eye on the clock and His hand on the thermostat. He knows just how much we can take. And the trials we face, He's very aware of. And He told us through Paul, who wrote to the Corinthian church, He will not give us more than we can bear, but will, with the trial or temptation, make a way of escape that we'll be able to bear it. And I'm sure you agree with me as I see your letters that come to Night Sounds. The battles of life are not easy. But God has given us the equipment we need to succeed. We need patience. God doesn't bury us, He plants us, and He promises that our experience will produce a harvest. The court cases, the judge, all of these factors and people and surrounding situations, they're frightening sometimes.
but God can speak to us out of the whirlwind. Even the storms can fulfill His will. Tonight, our subject is Called into Court. I may take just a moment's break here and remind you that this is Night Sounds. My name is Bill Pearson. For a good long time, I've had the opportunity of sharing with you in the late hours of the night and sometimes even after midnight into the early moments of the morning. And so many of you have written and thanked us for being there. Well, I thank you, too, because you helped me, and it's a cycle. And we've found through the years that the Lord is merciful. And we can accept Him and love Him and respond to Him, not as our judge, but as our Savior, as our advocate, our representative. I've often mentioned we go off the air in a few moments, but as we do, we leave you with a ministry in the Night Sounds Outreach. I'd like to share with you a little book called Golden Moments. And I'm looking over in page 74. It's really a devotional book. It comes from moments in the scriptures and in prayer, which I put in a journal through the years. And I select a key verse this time, which was 1 Corinthians chapter 6, verse 7. And it has to do with court, trials, juries, etc. Here's the verse. Must one brother result to law against another, and that before those who have not faith in Christ? And I commented in this little book on that particular verse. Quote, if ever a person was treated unjustly by the reigning authorities of that day, it was Jesus. If ever an accused defendant would have been justified in a counteraction, it was our Lord. In fact, St. Paul addressed the matter of believers taking other believers to court to be then judged and convicted by unbelievers. His strong statement indicated that going to court against a brother in the Lord brings defeat before the case is even heard. It's better to be wronged and take a loss. Christ is our model. And then we concluded this brief devotional with a prayer. We thank you, dear Lord, that you are the final authority on all matters of our human condition. And our desire today is to be faithful to you and follow the pattern of our Savior. Amen. If we can send information on the Golden Moments commemorative 50th anniversary book, our mailing address, Night Sounds, Wheaton, Illinois, 60189. Grace is often brought in as we're dealing with court matters, accusations, guilt, innocence. The word grace is a beautiful one. It means unmerited favor. And since tonight in our music, we're concentrating on the old songs, here's one that you're invited to sing along with. And I think I can say that most of you, with a few years behind you, will remember this. So we're going to call on the Brooklyn Tabernacle Choir. They're right in the middle of a concert there, and they've come from the preceding song. You might hear just a little bit of applause, but they're leading into the old song, Grace Greater Than Our Sin. So let's be involved.

Beautiful old hymn, Grace Greater Than Our Sins, and we leave the Brooklyn Tabernacle for just a moment, as tonight we're settling on the subject called into court. Dr. Wiersbe said, when God's children are called into court, we must remember that our Father is the judge. And as a father has compassion on his children, so the Lord has compassion on those who fear him. This doesn't mean that God winks at sin or pampers rebellious children. But it does mean that he's not dealing with us on the basis of law alone, but on the basis of that of which we just sang. Grace. By grace are you saved, salvaged, according to St. Paul in the book of Ephesians, chapter 2, verse 8. By grace are you saved through faith, that not of yourselves. It is the gift of God, not of works, lest anyone should boast. I think it was Dwight L. Moody, the old evangelist, who said, if we could work our way to God, you'd never hear the end of it. In other words, we have the capacity to put the spotlight on ourselves and even say that we have done this, we've been involved in this. But as far as salvation and redemption from the awful sin into which we were born in this world, we need outside help. We need the advocate, Jesus Christ, the righteous, who will represent us before the bar of the Almighty Judge. We need this. You need it, and so do I. And I'm so grateful tonight that we can call on our God. We can confess our sins to him, and know that he forgives our sins and will cleanse us from all unrighteousness. And if you have a minute, you might just check into the first chapter of the New Testament book of 1 John. That chapter, if you take it to yourself and internalize it and believe it and commit yourself to God, will free you right this moment, and you can face tomorrow completely changed and renewed, forgiven, and set free.

Heavenly Father, we thank you that you are our judge. And through Jesus Christ and his death of atonement on the cross of Calvary 2,000 years ago, we can be acquitted. We can be set free as we confess to you, ask for your touch of forgiveness on our lives. I pray for that one tonight who feels condemned. May he or she realize that there is no condemnation to those who are in Christ, who've given themselves to him, who walk not by the flesh, but through the Spirit. Thank you for this happy message to finalize our day in court and to set us free. In Jesus' name, amen. Our mailing address, Night Sounds, Wheaton, Illinois, 60189. Till next time we meet, may God set you free, and a pleasant good night.

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0: Welcome to today's encouragement from Our Daily Bread. God's Word Endures was written by John Blaise and read by Stephen Tabor.
1: In the early 1900s, successful steel businessman Charles Schwab decided to build perhaps the most lavish mansion in New York City. Completed in 1906, his Riverside Drive estate took inspiration from French chateaus and spanned an entire city block, with lush gardens, grand halls, and opulent interiors. It stood in stark contrast to the rising apartment buildings that would soon define Manhattan. Despite its grandeur, the estate struggled to find a buyer after Schwab's death. The mansion was too large, too costly, and out of step with real estate trends. Riverside Drive Estate was demolished in 1948. Both the mansion and the man faded away. It's easy for us to point to earthly realities, like wealth, ambition, and mansions as destined to fade away. The words of Isaiah 40 remind us, "All people are like grass, and all their faithfulness is like the flowers of the field." Isaiah wrote to people enduring God's discipline for their faithlessness. After he had corrected them, God would comfort them. What the prophet says about people, grass, and flowers is true. But the truth of God himself? It will outlast man and mansions and wealth and ambition and accolades. Yes, the word of our God endures forever. It's good to keep in mind how fragile we are. And it's wise to remember, God's word is everlasting. Today's encouragement was provided by Our Daily Bread Ministries.
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0: Welcome to today's encouragement from Our Daily Bread. God's Word Endures was written by John Blaise and read by Stephen Tabor.
1: In the early 1900s, successful steel businessman Charles Schwab decided to build perhaps the most lavish mansion in New York City. Completed in 1906, his Riverside Drive estate took inspiration from French chateaus and spanned an entire city block, with lush gardens, grand halls, and opulent interiors. It stood in stark contrast to the rising apartment buildings that would soon define Manhattan. Despite its grandeur, the estate struggled to find a buyer after Schwab's death. The mansion was too large, too costly, and out of step with real estate trends. Riverside Drive Estate was demolished in 1948. Both the mansion and the man faded away. It's easy for us to point to earthly realities, like wealth, ambition, and mansions as destined to fade away. The words of Isaiah 40 remind us, "All people are like grass, and all their faithfulness is like the flowers of the field." Isaiah wrote to people enduring God's discipline for their faithlessness. After he had corrected them, God would comfort them. What the prophet says about people, grass, and flowers is true. But the truth of God himself, it will outlast man and mansions and wealth and ambition and accolades. Yes, the word of our God endures forever. It's good to keep in mind how fragile we are. And it's wise to remember, God's word is everlasting.

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0: Hello, hello, hello. 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
2: 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I know the devil really hated the day I let the spirit lead me. 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I made changes for the best and for the people.

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0: Welcome to today's encouragement from Our Daily Bread. God's Word Endures was written by John Blaise and read by Stephen Tabor.
1: In the early 1900s, successful steel businessman Charles Schwab decided to build perhaps the most lavish mansion in New York City. Completed in 1906, his Riverside Drive estate took inspiration from French chateaus and spanned an entire city block, with lush gardens, grand halls, and opulent interiors. It stood in stark contrast to the rising apartment buildings that would soon define Manhattan. Despite its grandeur, the estate struggled to find a buyer after Schwab's death. The mansion was too large, too costly, and out of step with real estate trends. Riverside Drive Estate was demolished in 1948. Both the mansion and the man faded away. It's easy for us to point to earthly realities, like wealth, ambition, and mansions as destined to fade away. The words of Isaiah 40 remind us, "All people are like grass, and all their faithfulness is like the flowers of the field." Isaiah wrote to people enduring God's discipline for their faithlessness. After he had corrected them, God would comfort them. What the prophet says about people, grass, and flowers is true. But the truth of God himself, it will outlast man and mansions and wealth and ambition and accolades. Yes, the word of our God endures forever. It's good to keep in mind how fragile we are. And it's wise to remember, God's word is everlasting. Today's encouragement was provided by Our Daily Bread Ministries.
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0: Hello, hello, hello. 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
1: Thank you so much. Does anybody love the Lord tonight? What an awesome privilege it is to be alive and to be saved. Oh, come on. The world embraces confusion. For those of us who know that Jesus is Lord, we're glad to be saved. Anybody glad you told the Lord yes? Ooh, hallelujah. You know, I've been in a lot of situations

Somebody just call him Jesus. Yeah. Oh, Jesus. I'm calling him for you. Oh, Jesus. Don't feel anything different when he begins to do miracles. Jesus. There's power in his name. Jesus. You ever been about to be in a car wreck and you called him Jesus? In the hospital. Jesus. Just a month ago, I didn't even know I was dying until they woke me up. I woke up and I had oxygen on my face and IVs in my arm, and my family was flustered saying, I said, what's wrong? What's wrong? I said, we were losing you. My O2 had dropped to 40.

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1: Shh. Kim.
0: Yeah.
1: Can we flip that just a little bit? You ready?
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0: Welcome to today's encouragement from Our Daily Bread. God's Word Endures was written by John Blaise and read by Stephen Tabor.
1: In the early 1900s, successful steel businessman Charles Schwab decided to build perhaps the most lavish mansion in New York City. Completed in 1906, his Riverside Drive estate took inspiration from French chateaus and spanned an entire city block, with lush gardens, grand halls, and opulent interiors. It stood in stark contrast to the rising apartment buildings that would soon define Manhattan. Despite its grandeur, the estate struggled to find a buyer after Schwab's death. The mansion was too large, too costly, and out of step with real estate trends. Riverside Drive Estate was demolished in 1948. Both the mansion and the man faded away. It's easy for us to point to earthly realities, like wealth, ambition, and mansions as destined to fade away. The words of Isaiah 40 remind us, all people are like grass, and all their faithfulness is like the flowers of the field. Isaiah wrote to people enduring God's discipline for their faithlessness. After he had corrected them, God would comfort them. What the prophet says about people, grass, and flowers is true. But the truth of God himself, it will outlast man and mansions and wealth and ambition and accolades. Yes, the word of our God endures forever. It's good to keep in mind how fragile we are. And it's wise to remember, God's word is everlasting. Today's encouragement was provided by Our Daily Bread Ministries.
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0: Welcome to today's encouragement from Our Daily Bread. God's Word Endures was written by John Blaise and read by Stephen Tabor.
1: In the early 1900s, successful steel businessman Charles Schwab decided to build perhaps the most lavish mansion in New York City. Completed in 1906, his Riverside Drive estate took inspiration from French chateaus and spanned an entire city block, with lush gardens, grand halls, and opulent interiors. It stood in stark contrast to the rising apartment buildings that would soon define Manhattan. Despite its grandeur, the estate struggled to find a buyer after Schwab's death. The mansion was too large, too costly, and out of step with real estate trends. Riverside Drive Estate was demolished in 1948. Both the mansion and the man faded away. It's easy for us to point to earthly realities, like wealth, ambition, and mansions as destined to fade away. The words of Isaiah 40 remind us, "All people are like grass, and all their faithfulness is like the flowers of the field." Isaiah wrote to people enduring God's discipline for their faithlessness. After he had corrected them, God would comfort them. What the prophet says about people, grass, and flowers is true. But the truth of God himself, it will outlast man and mansions and wealth and ambition and accolades. Yes, the word of our God endures forever. It's good to keep in mind how fragile we are. And it's wise to remember, God's word is everlasting. Today's encouragement was provided by Our Daily Bread Ministries.
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0: Hello, hello, hello. 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

0: 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I'm your host. My name is Marcus Sullivan on Instagram at Marcus Sullivan Live. 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And remember, Beats is always spelled with the Z. You want to get in on the show? Text lines are always wide open. 281-886-3915. 281-886-3915. And you got a business or a brand, reach out to me right now. 118 markets can hear what you got. 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Coming up on the show, jam pack. You do not want to miss this. Coming up in new music, Jay Fish is showing us how to trust the process. 1K Fuel, who just dropped a brand new album, says, "Hello, Jesus." And Mission is talking about what we're doing. That's the new music coming up in segment four. Segment three, guess what? Do you have Freezon or Freezon? I'll tell you all about it. Plus, are you a person who wakes up in the middle of the night? I got an 8-second breathing exercise. It's going to help you if you wake up. It'll put you right back to sleep. Segment two, Mark White shows up with his Make a Difference Minute, and I got your top 15 songs from around the nation. All right, buckle up. Let's get this thing started. He just left town a couple of weeks ago, and he's all over the countdown. That rhymes. Coming in at number 15, it's Blood 2. Here's KB.
1: Number 15.

0: 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Keeping the countdown coming. Mike Teasy shows up. It's with In God I Flex at number 14.
1: Number 14.

0: 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This group reminds me of the 1990s Wu-Tang Clan. But Christian. Why? Because they act like a whole tribe, which matches their name, the Indy Tribe. And here they are at number 13 with Welcome to the Tribe.
1: Number 13.
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0: Counting the countdown down, I think I got a brand new number one, or will last week remain at the top spot. Right now, we are at the number 11 spot. And if you got some controversy on this, we can go to war. Here's Shepherd right now.
1: Number 11.
2: Yeah.

0: War by Shepherd right there at number 11. My name is Marcus Sullivan. If you got some controversy on it, go ahead and let me know what should be on the countdown right now. Hey, I don't know. Maybe it's new music. You can hit me up on Instagram at Marcus Sullivan Live. Also in the comments, let me know what market you are listening from. Coming up when I come right back, it's the cell phone check. I'm bringing that thing back, so go ahead and get it in. 281-886-3915. Get your text in. Let me know what's your name, what city that you are checking in from as we get into this Caleb Gordon at number 10, God is by my side.
1: Number 10.

0: That's that O-C-O-E-E. God is by my side right here inside the Bless Beats Live Weekend Syndicated Show. Yep. It is that time for the cell phone check-in. Let's get it in from the 504. It is Uncle Larry just checking in. Genesis is checking in from Albuquerque, New Mexico. Aaliyah Ray, thank you for checking in from Tampa. Harvey G right here in H-Town. Jess Marie, Austin, Texas, checking in. And the 614, I don't know where that's from. You got to go ahead and drop me and let me know where you're from. Pastor Sam, thank you for always supporting it. And my fraternity brother, Isaiah, thank you. You can always get into the cell phone check and let me know what city, what station that you can get it in. 281-886-3915. That's a bet. Here's Miles Minnick at number 9.
1: Number 9.

0: 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Derek Minor is one of the OGs of Christian hip hop. He's moved up 2 spots to land right here at number 8. He's up.
1: Number 8.

0: 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The money that we make, it can't replace faith and hope and love. 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
1: 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Segment number two. We finished the countdown. 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
1: All right, welcome back to the Bless Beats Live Weekend Syndicated Show. Segment number two is being brought to you by Lockdown Love. Yep, did you know the Bless Beats Show airs inside of prison units all over the nation? Knoxville State Prison, Idaho State Prison, Montana State Prison, and I want to say Wyoming. They always get a chance to call us, but if you didn't know, they call us Collect. And thank you, sir. Thank you, ma'am, for your generosity. And it allows us to answer the phone, collect, and talk to them. Some of them need prayer. Some of them just want to talk, maybe basketball. I don't know. But if you can, please drop a Cash App. Your $10 seed goes so many places. Send us a Cash App at Blessed Beats. 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Beats is spelled with a Z. B-E-A-T-Z. I thank you in advance. Let's continue the countdown. Under the Blood, number seven, Alex Jean.
8: Number seven. Under the Blood, Miss

0: to go inside the Bless Me's Live Weekend Syndicated Show. I'm excited about this one right here, man. This guy was on the countdown last year, and he actually sent me a note, and he actually dropped the song. He told me at the top of the year he was going to drop it. Big God was the single that he gave last year, and Canada went crazy. Ottawa, thank you for supporting us. Preston Johnzell is back with Big God. This is the remix, and it comes in at number six.
1: Number six.

0: 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They're back. I told you, this crew runs heavy. Indie Tribe, second time on the countdown. This time, they're doing Location at number 4.
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1: All right, we made it to number three inside the Bless Bees Live Weekend Syndicated Show. If you married, put your hand up. I'm talking about the left hand. We want to see that ring. KB drops new stuff right here coming straight at us with left hand.
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0: Two songs to go, Stick and Stay. We got a number one that you don't want to miss. But right now, overseas, Europe and South Johannesburg, I want to say thank you for supporting the show. This artist is from over there. I'm talking about Limo Blaze coming in at number two with Way.
1: Number two.

0: And we made it down to the number one song this week inside the Bless Beats Live Weekend syndicated show. He took this song. I cannot believe he got this song cleared from this legendary R&B artist. I'm talking about Usher. He dropped a single back in the late 90s. It was You Make Me Wanna. You know the lyrics. You make me wanna leave the one I'm with, start a new relationship, and Usher became a legend behind it. Aaron Cole had the audacity to request for him to release this sample. And he actually called the song Usher in the Spirit. Check out what he did with this R&B classic, how he flipped it. At number one, here's Aaron Cole, Usher in the Spirit.
1: Number one.

0: 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Right now, it's time to check in Alabama with the homie Mark White as he makes a difference in 1 minute. Mark?
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1: 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What would you say to a person who would consider being your donor?
3: First off, one of the biggest fears of the donor is what it would cost. My insurance will cover 100% from the time they are approved as a donor. All blood work, all the surgery, all follow-up care will be covered 100% by my insurance. Even if you couldn't be a match for me, there's so many people out there that need one. If someone listening has the desire to donate, there's thousands of people just in this, southeast area alone, much less, nationwide that need kidneys. I forget how many hundred they say are added to the list daily. The way the donations work, if someone wanted to donate and they weren't a match for me, but yet they were donating to me, they would find you a match, and then that would give me credit to receive a match from someone else that didn't have the correct match. They have, they have programs to link everybody.
1: If you would like to find out more information about donating to Rory, go to nkr.org/TFG957. 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This is Mark White encouraging you to find your purpose by making a difference in someone's life today.
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And remember, beats is spelled with a Z. I got an 8-second breathing exercise to help those that are waking up in the middle of the night. How do I know? Because it has helped me. I'll tell you about it right after these two songs. Don't move.

0: 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Let's go.
1: That's a classic right there inside the Bless Beats Live Weekend Syndicated Show. Are you like me? You got a lot? I think I got this thing called busy brain, and I wake up in the middle of the night, not all the time, but all the time. Yep, and I had to go to today.com. This article showed up, and I said, hey, I got to actually try this. Say, when you wake up in the middle of the night, what's the first thing do you do? Some of us go, how am I go back to sleep? We might get up. We might turn the fan on. If your answer is checking the time on your phone, you sound just like me to see how much time left I have to sleep. So you are not alone. However, this common habit during nighttime wakings may be sabotaging your chances at falling back to sleep and getting quality rest. Yep, Dr. Gill is a sleep medicine specialist out of Northwestern University. Said it is normal to wake up and fall back to sleep throughout the night. So you're not alone on that. But these interruptions, they can actually affect the brain. And now you're tired the next day. So here's the expert tip. If you wake up in the middle of the night, try counting down from 8 while taking a deep breath. Sounds simple enough, right? They say repeatedly count down from 8 down to 1 while taking deep breaths. If you don't feel sleepy after 5 or so rounds of this, so not one time, but after 5 or so rounds of this, you may need a different form of meditating. All right, try dim lighting or reading. That may help you. They say why this matters is because checking the time at night, if that's the first thing you do, this kind of disrupts your brain waves. And now your brain is immediately focused on how much time you have left. So try this tonight if you're going to sleep. Count down from 8 and deep breaths slowly and do it for 4 or 5 rounds. Try not to look at the phone. Try not to think about all of the emails and that stuff. Just focus on counting. More details on that, you can swing by the website blessedbeats.com. I'll have that article up there for you to share. Check these songs out.

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1: Welcome back to the Blessed Beast Show. My name is Marcus Sullivan. Hey, I'm on Instagram at Marcus Sullivan Live. After you tried that sleep routine, let me know if that worked for you. I'm telling you, it has worked wonders for me over the last few nights. Now, we've tackled that issue, but do you have freezing? Yeah, I don't know. I'll tell you about it, and you may have this next. Don't move.

In the last few songs, or just liking this show, or liking worship, they say some people feel music is a way that goes far beyond simple enjoyment, right? If you have ever felt sudden chills, tingling on your skin, or even goosebumps while listening to a powerful song, right? Some songs that motivate you and have you want to run through a wall, but if you ever get the chills or goosebumps when listening to good, powerful music, science says you may have a unique psychological and neurological trait. That means you are unique. They said this reaction is called freezing. Yes, a term used to describe a brief wave of intense emotion triggered by certain types of sensory stimulation. I'm getting goosebumps right now actually talking about it. I thought they was chicken pox. I don't know. All right, let me know if you get freezing. Go ahead, drop me a text. 281-886-3915.

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1: All right, welcome back to the Blessed Beast Live Weekend Syndicated Show, segment number 4. 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As we jump into this new music segment, man, this is for my artist out there. So if you are an artist and you know an artist, it is simple. Let's get your stuff on the show. All you have to do right now is email me. Music must be clean, must be faith-based, and it must be an MP3 to blessbeatsmedia@gmail.com. Coming in first at new music, you got to turn this one up. We say this in the streets. My young people always say it, trust the process. So Jay Fish created this song.
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Also, if you have an event, maybe you need a DJ, maybe you need a speaker, maybe you need artists at your event, hit us up right now and let us coordinate that for you. 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One thing I love about new music is you get some of the wildest names in Christian hip hop. This guy, his name is JB the Preacher. Wonder what he's rapping about. Check this one out. It's called Go Jesus. Everybody.

0: Go Jesus. Almost like Lil Wayne's classic, Go DJ. But we're doing it for Jesus. Maybe. Yeah, you get it. It's the Blessed Beats Live Weekend syndicated show. 1K Few dropped an album last week, and it was called Any Given Sunday. You remember Willie Beeman? Little tidbit of information. I was actually in that movie, Any Given Sunday, way back in the day. And he had the jersey on. Took me back in so many memories. But his first single off of that new project is called Hello Jesus. Check him out. 1K Few coming straight at us. New stuff.
1: Hit the plug phone.
2: Yeah.
1: Hello Jesus.
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0: New stuff right there, 1K Few. I guarantee you that will be on our countdown soon. One of H-Town's artists blew up off of TikTok, off of a freestyle on TikTok, and now he's a full-fledged Christian hip-hop artist. I'm talking about Kieran the Light. His new song is called Forgiven. Check this one out.
1: Lord, I ask for your grace over my life as I repent of my sins. I'm asking you to place your anointing over these lyrics and not only fill me with your spirit, but with all the words to carry out this message. And more importantly, give me the energy. Amen.

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Night night, just come outside, Polar Express, see them bright lights, it's time to ride. 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

God's loyal love couldn't have run out. His merciful love couldn't have dried up. They're created new every morning.

0: Today, if you hear God's voice, do not harden your hearts. Hebrews chapter 3, verse 7 and 8.
1: Welcome to today's encouragement from Our Daily Bread. Anatomy of a Hardening Heart was written by Adam Holes and read by Stephen Tabor.
0: It's fascinating to see your own heart. Recently, I did. Chest pain led me to see a doctor who ordered tests that allowed me to see that my heart has calcium buildup, more than I should have. Atherosclerosis, the doctors call it. Hardening of the arteries. I've made big diet and exercise changes, but I've also realized that my cardiac concerns didn't emerge overnight. In my case, they were the fruit of unhealthy choices. In time, those habits couldn't help but impact my heart's health. Scripture uses similar language to describe being spiritually unhealthy. Our hearts can gradually grow hardened toward God, one day and one choice at a time. Hebrews 3, verses 7 and 8 says, "Today, if you hear His voice, do not harden your hearts as you did in the rebellion." After God delivered His people from Egypt, they tested and tried Him during their time in the wilderness. God had faithfully provided for His people, but they refused to see it. What about us? What habits nudge us away from God, day by day hardening our hearts against Him? We all make some of those choices. So I'm thankful that today, right now, God offers to exchange our hearts of stone for those softened by His love. Today's encouragement was provided by Our Daily Bread Ministries.
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1: 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We would love to hear from you. And remember, God got the power to see you through. Stay safe. Wear your mask. God bless.

0: them sopranos struggling. God gonna give you double. 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God gonna give you double. No music. Let's sing the whole line. God gonna give you double. What? Triple for your trauma.
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1: Hey, God, it's me.

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0: Today, if you hear God's voice, do not harden your hearts. Hebrews chapter 3, verse 7 and 8.
1: Welcome to today's encouragement from Our Daily Bread. Anatomy of a Hardening Heart was written by Adam Holes and read by Stephen Tabor.
0: It's fascinating to see your own heart. Recently, I did. Chest pain led me to see a doctor who ordered tests that allowed me to see that my heart has calcium buildup, more than I should have. Atherosclerosis, the doctors call it. Hardening of the arteries. I've made big diet and exercise changes, but I've also realized that my cardiac concerns didn't emerge overnight. In my case, they were the fruit of unhealthy choices. In time, those habits couldn't help but impact my heart's health. Scripture uses similar language to describe being spiritually unhealthy. Our hearts can gradually grow hardened toward God, one day and one choice at a time. Hebrews 3, verses 7 and 8 says, "Today, if you hear His voice, do not harden your hearts as you did in the rebellion." After God delivered His people from Egypt, they tested and tried Him during their time in the wilderness. God had faithfully provided for His people, but they refused to see it. What about us? What habits nudge us away from God, day by day hardening our hearts against Him? We all make some of those choices. So I'm thankful that today, right now, God offers to exchange our hearts of stone for those softened by His love. Today's encouragement was provided by Our Daily Bread Ministries.
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1: Welcome to today's encouragement from Our Daily Bread. Anatomy of a Hardening Heart was written by Adam Holes and read by Stephen Tabor.
0: It's fascinating to see your own heart. Recently, I did. Chest pain led me to see a doctor who ordered tests that allowed me to see that my heart has calcium buildup, more than I should have. Atherosclerosis, the doctors call it. Hardening of the arteries. I've made big diet and exercise changes, but I've also realized that my cardiac concerns didn't emerge overnight. In my case, they were the fruit of unhealthy choices. In time, those habits couldn't help but impact my heart's health. Scripture uses similar language to describe being spiritually unhealthy. Our heart can gradually grow hardened toward God, one day and one choice at a time. Hebrews 3, verses 7 and 8 says, "Today, if you hear His voice, do not harden your hearts as you did in the rebellion." After God delivered His people from Egypt, they tested and tried Him during their time in the wilderness. God had faithfully provided for His people, but they refused to see it. What about us? What habits nudge us away from God, day by day hardening our hearts against Him? We all make some of those choices. So I'm thankful that today, right now, God offers to exchange our hearts of stone for those softened by His love. Today's encouragement was provided by Our Daily Bread Ministries.
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0: Hello, and God bless you. This is Pastor Finley coming to you again in this year of 2026 to say we made it. Yes, Lord, we made it. Some are broken pieces, but we made it. I want to talk with us a little bit on this subject, and it's keep pressing. Keep pressing. And it's come from the book of Philippians chapter 3 in verse 14. When Paul said, I press towards the mark of a high calling that is in Christ Jesus. So when I look over our life in 2025, I would say many of us perhaps did not reach the goal that we thought we would. And there was some hurt, pain, grief, disappointment, debt. So many things happened. And there's so many things are going on now. But we can't give up. We can't give up. As Paul said, I press towards the mark of a high calling in Christ Jesus. So let us keep pushing, pressing. Don't give up. Don't stop now. Your victory is in view. Your past don't say what your future is going to be. Today, many may look like, to us, it might look like that our past is already dictated to our future, but I say not so. It is in your tomorrow that says, I can do it. Keep pressing towards the mark, yes, of a high calling that is in Christ Jesus. All my disappointment, my hurt, my pain, the things that you have suffered, don't let it cause you to pull back. Sometimes we look at life and said, I won't try it again. I won't do that again. I'm afraid. Some right now just listening, you're afraid to try again. You're afraid because of what happened the last time, that it didn't work out or turn out the way you thought it would. Yes, but keep pressing. You look at your life now, at last interview that you thought you had, and you might have said, I just know it's in the bag. I know they said they was going to call me. I know I got this job. Or you might be an apartment that you apply for. It might be a car, a house. And because you were turned down, you decide that you're not going to try it again. But I say to you, don't give up. Keep pressing. Keep moving forward. Try it again. Go back. Try it again. Glory be to God. Maybe your faith wasn't quite there when you went the first time. Maybe that was not the job of a house, of a car that you were supposed to have. Glory be to God, but you have the experience now that you have spent some time with the Father. You have some experience now. You know what to say in that next interview. You have the experience now. You know what to write down. Glory be to God. And begin to increase and look at your finances and bring your scores up a little bit more. And you can make it. You can make it. The point is, you can make it if you keep pressing. Don't be discouraged. Well, all of us get discouraged from one time to another and feel like, oh my God, I don't know if I should try this again. I don't know if I need to do this again. So we're discouraged because of the past that has happened. But I encourage us today, don't let your past hurt and disappointment dictate you, paralyze you from going to the next step. Glory to God, you can do this. You can do this. Sometime when things don't come our way or work towards the way we think it should be, as I said, we'll get discouraged and almost go home and not do anything. But I'm reminded of Jesus speaking to the fishermen. And he said, after you caught anything, they said, we've been toiling all night and caught nothing. But Jesus said to them, let down your net on the other side. So sometimes we have to cast our confidence in a different place. We build it up in our most holy of faith. So if those boys would have said, and we're not going to try it again, then they would not have been able to catch all that they caught in the net. And the Bible lets us know that not only did they catch all that, But it was so much that they was able to call others around and give them some of the fish that was in the boat and the net. Our victory is not always just for us. And glory be to God, God will give an overflow. He will give the increase so that we have enough, not just for ourselves, but for the next person. He give us. He's a God of more than enough. He's a God that sits high and looks low. He's a God that knows what you need. So if you stop, glory be to God, it won't be just you that not get what you want, but perhaps you're holding up somebody else for what they need. Because what the Lord has for you is the more than enough. He's the more than enough God. He's the I am that I am God. He is a God of the overflow. David said, my cup runneth over. In Psalms 23, it says, the Lord is my shepherd, and I shall not want. And so he leadeth me. He leadeth me in the path of righteousness. So he said, the Lord lead him to the place where he need to be, in the righteous place, in the plentiful place. Glory be to God. He goes on and said, he anointed my head with oil. Glory be to God. That oil represent the anointing. It's the ability to get up. Glory be to God. It's the ability to go a little bit further. And then he goes on to say, my cup runneth over. Our cup runneth over. Overflow. Yes. God wants to increase you with the overflow. That what you have, what we have, will be enough. Not just for us, but for someone else. Don't you want to be the blessing? Hallelujah. Glory be to God. I've heard people say, well, when I was going through, nobody came to me and helped me. So when I get on top, I'm not going to help them. But perhaps God will strengthen you in your going through so you would know what it was like and you're there to help someone else along the way. And when you get to the top, remember those that are not down at the bottom are trying to get there. So they're pressing. Hallelujah. Also, you are pressing. So let us keep pressing towards the mark of a high calling that is in Christ Jesus. As I said when I started this broadcast here in Philippians 3 and 14, when Paul said, I press towards the mark of a high calling. I'm not pressing towards no junk. I'm not pressing around a hurt. I'm not pressing towards disappointment. I'm not pressing towards a failure. But I am pressing towards the mark of a high calling. Not just any call, but the high calling that is in Christ Jesus. And if it's in Christ Jesus, you're going to make it. You will win. Glory be to God. The writer also goes on to tell us this. Says that I can do all things through Christ that strengthened me. So if he allowed you to walk away, to receive that disappointment, and still breathe and go on, that means that he have enough in you that he had invested for you to take the next step, for you to move out, for you to step forward, to reach the goal where God has promised. The word also tells us that God has a plan and a purpose for our lives. Hallelujah. Many of us are sitting on the plan and we're sitting on the purpose. So God, just because God have the plan and the purpose, that does not mean he just drop it in your lap. He'll drop the opportunity there. But it's up for us to get up and work towards the plan and the purpose that we have. The Bible also tells us to acknowledge God in all our ways, and he will direct our path. So we are asking God, what is the path you have me? What is the direction? What do you want me to do? And I'm heading in that direction because you are the God that's more than enough. Glory be to God. Seek the face of God. Seek him for the next move. Seek him for the next step that he would have you to go. I'm encouraging you in this 2026 to say, go on, move forward, press forward for the high call that is in Christ Jesus. It is God's good pleasure that he give you the desires of your heart. It pleases the Father that you receive what you need to receive. It pleases the Father to see his children blessed. So don't stop. Don't give up. Glory be to God. Don't let your disappointment cause you not to move forward. Don't let your disappointment cause you to hang up, glory be to God, in your net. But let it cause you to move forward. Let it cause you, glory be to God, the experience of your disappointment, let it cause you to move forward and keep pressing. Again, I want to just encourage us to keep pressing. Keep pressing towards the mark. As Paul said, I press towards the mark of a high calling that is in Christ Jesus. You ought to tell yourself, this is going to be the greatest year that I have. Hallelujah. This is going to be the best year. And not only that, let's start saying it's going to be the best day. It's going to be the best week. Glory be to God. The best month. The best year. Because I have the experience. I understand who God is. And I'm walking in the purpose that God has planned for me. So until next time, this is Pastor Geraldine Finley of the Christian Community Outreach Church telling you, keep pressing. Don't give up. God got it all under control. God got the power to see you through. God bless you.
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0: Hello, hello, hello. 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
2: Come on, let it rise. 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

0: Today, if you hear God's voice, do not harden your hearts. Hebrews chapter 3, verse 7 and 8.
1: Welcome to today's encouragement from Our Daily Bread. Anatomy of a Hardening Heart was written by Adam Holes and read by Stephen Tabor.
0: It's fascinating to see your own heart. Recently, I did. Chest pain led me to see a doctor who ordered tests that allowed me to see that my heart has calcium buildup, more than I should have. Atherosclerosis, the doctors call it. Hardening of the arteries. I've made big diet and exercise changes, but I've also realized that my cardiac concerns didn't emerge overnight. In my case, they were the fruit of unhealthy choices. In time, those habits couldn't help but impact my heart's health. Scripture uses similar language to describe being spiritually unhealthy. Our hearts can gradually grow hardened toward God, one day and one choice at a time. Hebrews 3, verses 7 and 8 says, "Today, if you hear His voice, do not harden your hearts as you did in the rebellion." After God delivered His people from Egypt, they tested and tried Him during their time in the wilderness. God had faithfully provided for His people, but they refused to see it. What about us? What habits nudge us away from God, day by day hardening our hearts against Him? We all make some of those choices. So I'm thankful that today, right now, God offers to exchange our hearts of stone for those softened by His love. Today's encouragement was provided by Our Daily Bread Ministries.
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0: Hello, hello, hello. 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
1: 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Anatomy of a Hardening Heart was written by Adam Holes and read by Stephen Tabor.
0: It's fascinating to see your own heart. Recently, I did. Chest pain led me to see a doctor who ordered tests that allowed me to see that my heart has calcium buildup, more than I should have. Atherosclerosis, the doctors call it. Hardening of the arteries. I've made big diet and exercise changes, but I've also realized that my cardiac concerns didn't emerge overnight. In my case, they were the fruit of unhealthy choices. In time, those habits couldn't help but impact my heart's health. Scripture uses similar language to describe being spiritually unhealthy. Our hearts can gradually grow hardened toward God, one day and one choice at a time. Hebrews 3, verses 7 and 8 says, "Today, if you hear His voice, do not harden your hearts as you did in the rebellion." After God delivered His people from Egypt, they tested and tried Him during their time in the wilderness. God had faithfully provided for His people, but they refused to see it. What about us? What habits nudge us away from God, day by day hardening our hearts against Him? We all make some of those choices. So I'm thankful that today, right now, God offers to exchange our hearts of stone for those softened by His love. Today's encouragement was provided by Our Daily Bread Ministry.
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3: I thought I never would have made it. 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

0: Hello, hello, hello. 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
1: Welcome to today's encouragement from Our Daily Bread. Anatomy of a Hardening Heart was written by Adam Holes and read by Stephen Tabor.
0: It's fascinating to see your own heart. Recently, I did. Chest pain led me to see a doctor who ordered tests that allowed me to see that my heart has calcium buildup, more than I should have. Atherosclerosis, the doctors call it. Hardening of the arteries. I've made big diet and exercise changes, but I've also realized that my cardiac concerns didn't emerge overnight. In my case, they were the fruit of unhealthy choices. In time, those habits couldn't help but impact my heart's health. Scripture uses similar language to describe being spiritually unhealthy. Our hearts can gradually grow hardened toward God, one day and one choice at a time. Hebrews 3, verses 7 and 8 says, "Today, if you hear His voice, do not harden your hearts as you did in the rebellion." After God delivered His people from Egypt, they tested and tried Him during their time in the wilderness. God had faithfully provided for His people, but they refused to see it. What about us? What habits nudge us away from God, day by day hardening our hearts against Him? We all make some of those choices. So I'm thankful that today, right now, God offers to exchange our hearts of stone for those softened by His love. Today's encouragement was provided by Our Daily Bread Ministries.
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0: Hello, hello, hello. 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
1: Welcome to today's encouragement from Our Daily Bread. Anatomy of a Hardening Heart was written by Adam Holes and read by Stephen Tabor.
0: It's fascinating to see your own heart. Recently, I did. Chest pain led me to see a doctor who ordered tests that allowed me to see that my heart has calcium buildup, more than I should have. Atherosclerosis, the doctors call it. Hardening of the arteries. I've made big diet and exercise changes, but I've also realized that my cardiac concerns didn't emerge overnight. In my case, they were the fruit of unhealthy choices. In time, those habits couldn't help but impact my heart's health. Scripture uses similar language to describe being spiritually unhealthy. Our hearts can gradually grow hardened toward God, one day and one choice at a time. Hebrews 3, verses 7 and 8 says, "Today, if you hear His voice, do not harden your hearts as you did in the rebellion." After God delivered His people from Egypt, they tested and tried Him during their time in the wilderness. God had faithfully provided for His people, but they refused to see it. What about us? What habits nudge us away from God, day by day hardening our hearts against Him? We all make some of those choices. So I'm thankful that today, right now, God offers to exchange our hearts of stone for those softened by His love. Today's encouragement was provided by Our Daily Bread Ministries.
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your surrenderance tonight. Come on, I won't feed it to you. Our prayer tonight is that's our heart's cry. It sounds great put to music, but it doesn't matter if it's not in your heart. It means nothing if you just say it with your mouth. So tonight my prayer is that you match your confession with your heart's posture.

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I've been catching vibes lately. Feels like I gotta try lately. I guess it's even right, maybe. The questions on my mind, pacing my racing. It looks like the time's changing. Everybody life saving. I can't just be light chasing.

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0: Today, if you hear God's voice, do not harden your hearts. 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
1: Welcome to today's encouragement from Our Daily Bread. Anatomy of a Hardening Heart was written by Adam Holes and read by Stephen Tabor.
0: It's fascinating to see your own heart. Recently, I did. Chest pain led me to see a doctor who ordered tests that allowed me to see that my heart has calcium buildup, more than I should have. Atherosclerosis, the doctors call it. Hardening of the arteries. I've made big diet and exercise changes, but I've also realized that my cardiac concerns didn't emerge overnight. In my case, they were the fruit of unhealthy choices. In time, those habits couldn't help but impact my heart's health. Scripture uses similar language to describe being spiritually unhealthy. Our hearts can gradually grow hardened toward God, one day and one choice at a time. Hebrews 3, verses 7 and 8 says, "Today, if you hear His voice, do not harden your hearts as you did in the rebellion." After God delivered His people from Egypt, they tested and tried Him during their time in the wilderness. God had faithfully provided for His people, but they refused to see it. What about us? What habits nudge us away from God, day by day hardening our hearts against Him? We all make some of those choices. So I'm thankful that today, right now, God offers to exchange our hearts of stone for those softened by His love. Today's encouragement was provided by Our Daily Bread Ministries.
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1: National music star B.B. 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The multi-award-winning gospel, soul, and R&B singer is in the country for his It All Comes Down.

0: Hello. 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

0: Today, if you hear God's voice, do not harden your hearts. 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
1: Welcome to today's encouragement from Our Daily Bread. Anatomy of a Hardening Heart was written by Adam Holes and read by Stephen Tabor.
0: It's fascinating to see your own heart. Recently, I did. Chest pain led me to see a doctor who ordered tests that allowed me to see that my heart has calcium buildup, more than I should have. Atherosclerosis, the doctors call it. Hardening of the arteries. I've made big diet and exercise changes, but I've also realized that my cardiac concerns didn't emerge overnight. In my case, they were the fruit of unhealthy choices. In time, those habits couldn't help but impact my heart's health. Scripture uses similar language to describe being spiritually unhealthy. Our hearts can gradually grow hardened toward God, one day and one choice at a time. Hebrews 3, verses 7 and 8 says, "Today, if you hear His voice, do not harden your hearts as you did in the rebellion." After God delivered His people from Egypt, they tested and tried Him during their time in the wilderness. God had faithfully provided for His people, but they refused to see it. What about us? What habits nudge us away from God, day by day hardening our hearts against Him? We all make some of those choices. So I'm thankful that today, right now, God offers to exchange our hearts of stone for those softened by His love. Today's encouragement was provided by Our Daily Bread Ministry.
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0: and God bless you. This is Pastor Finley coming to you again in this year of 2026 to say we made it. Yes, Lord, we made it. Some are broken pieces, but we made it. I want to talk with us a little bit on this subject, and it's keep pressing. Keep pressing. And it's come from the book of Philippians chapter 3 in verse 14. When Paul said, I press towards the mark of a high calling that is in Christ Jesus. So when I look over our life in 2025, I would say many of us perhaps did not reach the goal that we thought we would. And there was some hurt, pain, grief, disappointment, debt. So many things happen, and there's so many things are going on now. But we can't give up. We can't give up. As Paul said, I press towards the mark of a high calling in Christ Jesus. So let us keep pushing, pressing. Don't give up. Don't stop now. Your victory is in view. Your past don't say what your future is going to be. Today, many may look like, to us, it might look like that our past is already dictated to our future. But I say not so. It is in your tomorrow that says, I can do it. Keep pressing towards the mark, yes, of a high calling that is in Christ Jesus. All my disappointment, my hurt, my pain, the things that you have suffered, don't let it cause you to pull back. Sometimes we look at life and said, I won't try it again. I won't do that again. I'm afraid. Some right now is listening. You're afraid to try again. You're afraid because of what happened the last time. That it didn't work out or turn out the way you thought it would. Yes, but keep pressing. You look at your life now, at last interview that you thought you had, and you might have said, I just know it's in the bag. I know they said they was going to call me. I know I got this job. Or you might be an apartment that you apply for. It might be a car, a house. And because you were turned down, you decide that you're not going to try it again. But I say to you, don't give up. Keep pressing. Keep moving forward. Try it again. Go back. Try it again. Glory be to God. Maybe your faith wasn't quite there when you went the first time. Maybe that was not the job of a house, of a car that you were supposed to have. Glory be to God, but you have the experience now that you have spent some time with the Father. You have some experience now. You know what to say in the next interview. You have the experience now. You know what to write down. Glory be to God. And began to increase and look at your finances and bring your scores up a little bit more. And you can make it. You can make it. The point is, you can make it if you keep pressing. Don't be discouraged. Well, all of us get discouraged from one time to another and feel like, oh my God, I don't know if I should try this again. I don't know if I need to do this again. So we're discouraged because of the past that has happened. But I encourage us today, don't let your past hurt and disappointment dictate you, paralyze you from going to the next step. Glory to God, you can do this. You can do this. Sometime when things don't come our way or work towards the way we think it should be, as I said, we'll get discouraged and almost go home and not do anything. But I'm reminded of the Jesus speaking to the fishermen. And he said, after you caught anything, they said, we've been toiling all night and caught nothing. But Jesus said to them, let down your net on the other side. So sometimes we have to cast our confidence in a different place. We build it up in our most holy of faith. So if those boys would have said, and we're not going to try it again, then they would not have been able to catch all that they caught in the net. And the Bible lets us know that not only did they catch all that, But it was so much that they was able to call others around and give them some of the fish that was in the boat and the net. Our victory is not always just for us. And glory be to God, God will give an overflow. He will give the increase so that we have enough, not just for ourselves, but for the next person. He's a God of more than enough. He's a God that sits high and looking low. He's a God that knows what you need. So if you stop, glory be to God, it won't be just you that not get what you want, but perhaps you're holding up somebody else for what they need. Because what the Lord has for you is the more than enough. He's the more than enough God. He said, I am that I am God. He is the God of the overflow. David said, my cup runneth over in Psalms 23. It says, the Lord is my shepherd, and I shall not want. And so he leadeth me. He leadeth me in the path of righteousness. So he said, the Lord lead him to the place where he need to be, in the righteous place, in the plentiful place. Glory be to God. He goes on and said, he anoints my head with oil. Glory be to God. That oil represent the anointing. It's the ability to get up. Glory be to God. It's the ability to go a little bit further. And then he goes on to say, my cup runneth over. Our cup runneth over. Overflow. Yes. God wants to increase you with the overflow. That what you have, what we have, will be enough, not just for us, but for someone else. Don't you want to be the blessing? Hallelujah. Glory be to God. So I've heard people say, well, when I was going through, nobody came to me and helped me. So when I get on top, I'm not going to help them. But perhaps God will strengthen you in your going through, so you would know what it was like, and you're there to help someone else along the way. And when you get to the top, remember those that are not down at the bottom are trying to get there. So they're pressing. Hallelujah. Also, you are pressing. So let us keep pressing towards the mark of a high calling that is in Christ Jesus. As I said when I started this broadcast here in Philippians 3 and 14, when Paul said, I press towards the mark of a high calling. I'm not pressing towards no junk. I'm not pressing around a hurt. I'm not pressing towards disappointment. I'm not pressing towards a failure. But I am pressing towards the mark of a high calling. Not just any call, but the high calling that is in Christ Jesus. And if it's in Christ Jesus, you're going to make it. You will win. Glory be to God. The writer also goes on to tell us this. Says that I can do all things through Christ that strengthened me. So if he allowed you to walk away, to receive that disappointment, and still breathe and go on, that means that he have enough in you that he had invested for you to take the next step, for you to move out, for you to step forward, to reach the goal where God has promised. The word also tells us that God has a plan and a purpose for our lives. Hallelujah. Many of us are sitting on the plan and we're sitting on the purpose. So just because God has the plan and the purpose, that does not mean he just drop it in your lap. He dropped the opportunity there. But it's up for us to get up and work towards the plan and the purpose that we have. The Bible also tells us to acknowledge God in all our ways, and he will direct our path. So we are asking God, what is the path you have me? What is the direction? What do you want me to do? And I'm heading in that direction because you are the God that's more than enough. Glory be to God. Seek the face of God. Seek him for the next move. Seek him for the next step that he would have you to go. I'm encouraging you in this 2026 to say, go on, move forward, press forward for the high call that is in Christ Jesus. It is God's good pleasure that he give you the desires of your heart. It pleases the Father that you receive what you need to receive. It pleases the Father to see his children blessed. So don't stop. Don't give up. Glory be to God. Don't let your disappointment cause you not to move forward. Don't let your disappointment cause you to hang up, glory be to God, in your net. But let it cause you to move forward. Let it cause you, glory be to God, the experience of your disappointment, let it cause you to move forward and keep pressing. Again, I want to just encourage us to keep pressing. Keep pressing towards the mark. As Paul said, I press towards the mark of a high calling that is in Christ Jesus. You ought to tell yourself, this is going to be the greatest year that I have. Hallelujah. This is going to be the best year. And not only that, let's stop saying it's going to be the best day. It's going to be the best week. Glory be to God. The best month. The best year. Because I have the experience. I understand who God is. And I'm walking in the purpose that God has planned for me. So until next time, this is Pastor Geraldine Finley of the Christian Community Outreach Church telling you, keep pressing. Don't give up. God got it all under control. God got the power to see you through. God bless.
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0: Hello, hello, hello. 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

0: 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Coming up on the show, jam pack. You do not want to miss this. Coming up in new music, Jay Fish is showing us how to trust the process. 1K Fuel, who just dropped a brand new album, says hello, Jesus, and Mission is talking about what we're doing. That's the new music coming up in segment four. Segment three, guess what? Do you have Freezon or Freezon? I'll tell you all about it. Plus, are you a person who wakes up in the middle of the night? I got an 8-second breathing exercise. It's going to help you if you wake up. It'll put you right back to sleep. Segment two, Mark White shows up with his Make a Difference Minute, and I got your top 15 songs from around the nation. All right, buckle up. Let's get this thing started. He just left town a couple of weeks ago, and he's all over the countdown. That rhymes. Coming in at number 15, it's Blood 2. Here's KB.
1: Number 15.

0: 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Keeping the countdown coming. Mike T's show is up. It's with In God I Flex at number 14.
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0: 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This group reminds me of the 1990s Wu-Tang Clan. 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Because they act like a whole tribe, which matches their name, the Indie Tribe. And here they are at number 13 with Welcome to the Tribe.
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0: counting the countdown down. I think I got a brand new number one, or will last week remain at the top spot. Right now, we are at the number 11 spot. And if you got some controversy on this, we can go to war. Here's Shepherd right now.
1: Number 11.
2: Yeah.

0: War by Shepherd right there at number 11. My name is Marcus Sullivan. If you got some controversy on it, go ahead and let me know what should be on the countdown right now. Hey, I don't know. Maybe it's new music. You can hit me up on Instagram at Marcus Sullivan Live. Also in the comments, let me know what market you are listening from. Coming up when I come right back, it's the cell phone check. I'm bringing that thing back. So go ahead and get it in. 281-886-3915. Get your text in. Let me know what's your name, what city that you are checking in from as we get into this Caleb Gordon at number 10, God is by my side.
1: Number 10.

0: God is by my side right here inside the Bless Beats Live Weekend Syndicated Show. Yep, yep, yep. It is that time for the cell phone check-in. Let's get it in from the 504. It is Uncle Larry just checking in. Genesis is checking in from Albuquerque, New Mexico. Aaliyah Ray, thank you for checking in from Tampa. Harvey G right here in H-Town. Jess Marie, Austin, Texas checking in. And the 614, I don't know where that's from. You got to go ahead and drop me and let me know where you're from. Pastor Sam, thank you for always supporting it. And my fraternity brother, Isaiah, thank you. You can always get into the cell phone check and let me know what city, what station that you can get it in. 281-886-3915. That's the bet. Here's Miles Minnick at number 9.
1: Number 9.

0: 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Derek Minor is one of the OGs of Christian hip hop. He's moved up 2 spots to land right here at number 8. He's up.
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1: 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Segment number two. 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
1: All right, welcome back to the Blessed Beast Live Weekend Syndicated Show. Segment number two is being brought to you by Lockdown Love. Yep, did you know the Blessed Beast Show airs inside of prison units all over the nation? Knoxville State Prison, Idaho State Prison, Montana State Prison, and I want to say Wyoming. They always get a chance to call us, but if you didn't know, they call us Collect. And thank you, sir. Thank you, ma'am, for your generosity. And it allows us to answer the phone, collect, and talk to them. Some of them need prayer. Some of them just want to talk. Maybe basketball. I don't know. But if you can, please drop a Cash App. Your $10 seed goes so many places. Send us a Cash App at Blessed Beats. 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Beats is spelled with a Z. B-E-A-T-Z. I thank you in advance. Let's continue the countdown. Under the Blood, number seven, Alex Jean.
8: Number seven. Under the Blood.

0: Six songs to go inside the Bless Beats Live Weekend Syndicated Show. I'm excited about this one right here, man. This guy was on the countdown last year, and he actually sent me a note, and he actually dropped the song. He told me at the top of the year he was going to drop it. Big God was the single that he gave last year, and Canada went crazy. Ottawa, thank you for supporting us. Preston Johnzell is back with Big God. This is the remix, and it comes in at number six.
1: Number six.

0: 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They're back. I told you, this crew runs heavy. Indie Tribe, second time on the countdown. This time, they're doing Location at number 4.
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1: All right, we made it to number 3 inside the Bless Bees Live Weekend Syndicated Show. If you married, put your hand up. I'm talking about the left hand. We want to see that ring. KB drops new stuff right here coming straight at us with left hand.
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0: songs. Two songs to go. Stick and stay. We got a number one that you don't want to miss. But right now, overseas, Europe and South Johannesburg. I want to say thank you for supporting the show. This artist is from over there. I'm talking about Limo Blaze coming in at number two with Way.
1: Number two.

0: And we made it down to the number one song this week inside the Blessed Beats Live Weekend syndicated show. He took this song. I cannot believe he got this song cleared from this legendary R&B artist. I'm talking about Usher. He dropped a single back in the late 90s. It was You Make Me Wanna. You know the lyrics. You make me wanna leave the one I'm with, start a new relationship, and Usher became a legend behind it. Aaron Cole had the audacity to request for him to release this sample. And he actually called the song Usher in the Spirit. Check out what he did with this R&B classic, how he flipped it. At number one, here's Aaron Cole, Usher in the Spirit.
1: Number one.

0: 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Right now, it's time to check in Alabama with the homie Mark White as he makes a difference in 1 minute. Mark?
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1: 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What would you say to a person who would consider being your donor?
3: First off, one of the biggest fears of the donor is what it would cost. My insurance will cover 100% from the time they are approved as a donor. All blood work, all the surgery, all follow-up care will be covered 100% by my insurance. Even if you couldn't be a match for me, there's so many people out there that need one. If someone listening has the desire to donate, there's thousands of people just in this, you know, southeast area alone, much less, you know, nationwide that need kidneys. I forget how many hundred they say are added to the list daily. You know, the way the donations work, if someone wanted to donate and they weren't a match for me, but yet they were donating to me, they would find you a match, and then that would give me credit to receive a match from someone else that didn't have the correct match. They have, you know, they have programs to link everybody.
1: If you would like to find out more information about donating to Rory, go to nkr.org/TFG957. 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This is Mark White encouraging you to find your purpose by making a difference in someone's life today.
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And remember, beats is spelled with a Z. I got an 8-second breathing exercise to help those that are waking up in the middle of the night. How do I know? Because it has helped me. I'll tell you about it right after these two songs. Don't move.

0: 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I can't tell it all, man. Let's go.
1: That's a classic right there inside the Bless Beats Live Weekend Syndicated Show. Are you like me? You got a lot? I think I got this thing called busy brain, and I wake up in the middle of the night, not all the time, but all the time. Yep, and I had to go to today.com. This article showed up, and I said, hey, I got to actually try this. Say, when you wake up in the middle of the night, what's the first thing do you do? Some of us go, how am I go back to sleep? We might get up. We might turn the fan on. If your answer is checking the time on your phone, you sound just like me. Just see how much time left I have to sleep. So you are not alone. However, this is a common habit during nighttime wakings. Maybe sabotaging your chances at falling back to sleep and getting quality rest. Yep, Dr. Gill is a sleep medicine specialist out of Northwestern University. Said it is normal to wake up and fall back to sleep throughout the night. So you're not alone on that, but these interruptions, they can actually affect the brain, and now you're tired the next day. So here's the expert tip. If you wake up in the middle of the night, try counting down from 8 while taking a deep breath. Sounds simple enough, right? They say repeatedly count down from 8 down to 1 while taking deep breaths. If you don't feel sleepy after 5 or so rounds of this, so not one time, but after 5 or so rounds of this, you may need a different form of meditating. All right, try dim lighting or reading. That may help you. They say why this matters is because checking the time at night, if that's the first thing you do, this kind of disrupts your brain waves, and now your brain is immediately focused on how much time you have left. So try this tonight if you're going to sleep. Count down from 8 and deep breaths slowly and do it for 4 or 5 rounds. Try not to look at the phone. Try not to think about all of the emails and that stuff. Just focus on counting. More details on that, you can swing by the website blessedbeats.com. I'll have that article up there for you to share. Check these songs out.

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1: Welcome back to the Blessed Beast Show. My name is Marcus Sullivan. Hey, I'm on Instagram at Marcus Sullivan Live. After you tried that sleep routine, let me know if that worked for you. I'm telling you, it has worked wonders for me over the last few nights. Now, we've tackled that issue, but do you have freezing? Yeah, I don't know. I'll tell you about it, and you may have this next. Don't move.

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1: All right, welcome back to the Blessed Beast Live Weekend Syndicated Show. It is a question everybody's probably scratching their head or scratching. Freezing, that sounds like something that itch, don't it? All right, some people may feel music. If you're liking the last few songs or just liking this show or liking worship, they say some people feel music is a way that goes far beyond simple enjoyment, right? If you have ever felt sudden chills, tingling on your skin, or even goosebumps while listening to a powerful song, right? Some songs that motivate you and have you want to run through a wall, but if you ever get the chills or goosebumps when listening to good, powerful music, science says you may have a unique psychological and neurological trait. That means you are unique. They said this reaction is called freezing. Yes, a term used to describe a brief wave of intense emotion triggered by certain types of sensory stimulation. I'm getting goosebumps right now actually talking about it. I thought they was chicken pox. I don't know. All right, let me know if you get freezing. Go ahead, drop me a text. 281-886-3915.

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0: back to the Blessed Beast Live Weekend Syndicated Show, segment number 4. 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As we jump into this new music segment, man, this is for my artists out there. So if you are an artist and you know an artist, it is simple. Let's get your stuff on the show. All you have to do right now is email me. Music must be clean, must be faith-based, and it must be an MP3 to blessbeatsmedia@gmail.com. Coming in first at new music, you got to turn this one up. We say this in the streets. My young people always say it, trust the process. So Jay Fish created this song.
1: Everything that's happening to you is God is processing. Every difficult moment you're having, he just processing you. That's all he's doing. Everything you're going through is preparing you for what you ask God for.
2: Trust the process. Trust the process, yeah. 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Trust the process, yeah. Trust the process.

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2: 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One thing I love about new music is you get some of the wildest names in Christian hip hop. This guy, his name is JB the Preacher. Wonder what he's rapping about. Check this one out. It's called Go Jesus.

Go Jesus. Almost like Lil Wayne's classic, Go DJ. But we're doing it for Jesus. Maybe. Yeah, you get it. It's the Blessed Beast Live Weekend syndicated show. 1K Few dropped an album last week, and it was called Any Given Sunday. You remember Willie Beeman? Little tidbit of information. I was actually in that movie, In a Given Sunday, way back in the day. And he had the jersey on. Took me back in so many memories. But his first single off of that new project is called Hello, Jesus. Check him out. 1K Few coming straight at us. New stuff.

0: New stuff right there, 1K Few. I guarantee you that will be on our countdown soon. One of H-Town's artists blew up off of TikTok, off of a freestyle on TikTok, and now he's a full-fledged Christian hip-hop artist. I'm talking about Kieran the Light. His new song is called Forgiven. Check this one out.
1: 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And more importantly, give me the energy

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0: Today, if you hear God's voice, do not harden your hearts. Hebrews chapter 3, verse 7 and 8.
1: Welcome to today's encouragement from Our Daily Bread. Anatomy of a Hardening Heart was written by Adam Holes and read by Stephen Tabor.
0: It's fascinating to see your own heart. Recently, I did. Chest pain led me to see a doctor who ordered tests that allowed me to see that my heart has calcium buildup, more than I should have. Atherosclerosis, the doctors call it. Hardening of the arteries. I've made big diet and exercise changes, but I've also realized that my cardiac concerns didn't emerge overnight. In my case, they were the fruit of unhealthy choices. In time, those habits couldn't help but impact my heart's health. Scripture uses similar language to describe being spiritually unhealthy. Our hearts can gradually grow hardened toward God, one day and one choice at a time. Hebrews 3, verses 7 and 8 says, "Today, if you hear His voice, do not harden your hearts as you did in the rebellion." After God delivered His people from Egypt, they tested and tried Him during their time in the wilderness. God had faithfully provided for His people, but they refused to see it. What about us? What habits nudge us away from God, day by day hardening our hearts against Him? We all make some of those choices. So I'm thankful that today, right now, God offers to exchange our hearts of stone for those softened by His love. Today's encouragement was provided by Our Daily Bread Ministries.
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0: Hello, hello, hello. 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
1: Today, if you hear God's voice, do not harden your hearts. 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
2: Welcome to today's encouragement from Our Daily Bread. Anatomy of a Hardening Heart was written by Adam Holes and read by Stephen Tabor.
1: It's fascinating to see your own heart. Recently, I did. Chest pain led me to see a doctor who ordered tests that allowed me to see that my heart has calcium buildup, more than I should have. Atherosclerosis, the doctors call it. Hardening of the arteries. I've made big diet and exercise changes, but I've also realized that my cardiac concerns didn't emerge overnight. In my case, they were the fruit of unhealthy choices. In time, those habits couldn't help but impact my heart's health. Scripture uses similar language to describe being spiritually unhealthy. Our hearts can gradually grow hardened toward God, one day and one choice at a time. Hebrews 3, verses 7 and 8 says, "Today, if you hear His voice, do not harden your hearts as you did in the rebellion." After God delivered His people from Egypt, they tested and tried Him during their time in the wilderness. God had faithfully provided for His people, but they refused to see it. What about us? What habits nudge us away from God, day by day hardening our hearts against Him? We all make some of those choices. So I'm thankful that today, right now, God offers to exchange our hearts of stone for those softened by His love. Today's encouragement was provided by Our Daily Bread Ministries.
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0: Hello, hello, hello. God bless you. 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

0: I'm trading.
1: God started revealing this revelation. I had to upgrade the title. It's going to be Trading Faith. It's going to take you trading where you put your faith. And what we have to do, which is a very scary thing for people, is take our trust out of what's gotten us here and now put it, trade it for the presence of what God wants to do in our life. Trading faith is changing the faith that got you here for the faith that will take you there. Where is there your prophetic promise? Where is there you walking in purpose? When my anger's about to go crazy, I don't run to a bottle. That's what I used to trust. That's what got me here. I don't run to money and being a workaholic. That's what I used to trust. That's where I used to put my faith. I don't even run to my husband or wife because they are not the source. They are just a resource. I am trading where I used to go, and I'm putting it in the one who can actually heal me. Everything I
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